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5: Mostly sunny this afternoon, heating up to 95. And with the humidity, it'll feel more like 103. Tonight, we're dropping to 75 under mostly clear skies. But hang tight. Monday rolls in with even more sunshine and a high of 98. The heat index could push that up to 107. Stay hydrated and keep cool out there.
6: And that's your look at the sky. Perfect weather to go head down to the water and watch people yell at each other trying to back a boat trailer down the ramp. Let's get back to the music.

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3: Mostly sunny this afternoon, heating up to 95. And with the humidity, it'll feel more like 103. Tonight, we're dropping to 75 under mostly clear skies. But hang tight. Monday rolls in with even more sunshine and a high of 98. The heat index could push that up to 107. Stay hydrated and keep cool out there.
4: In Anderson, it's 91.9 degrees Fahrenheit with 52% humidity and under clear skies. Winds are coming from the west-southwest at about 5 miles per hour.
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1: Mostly sunny this afternoon, heating up to 95. And with the humidity, it'll feel more like 103. Tonight, we're dropping to 75 under mostly clear skies. But hang tight. Monday rolls in with even more sunshine and a high of 98. The heat index could push that up to 107. Stay hydrated and keep cool out there. In Anderson, it's 91.9 degrees Fahrenheit with 52% humidity and under clear skies. Winds are coming from the west-southwest at about 5 miles per hour.
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6: Mostly sunny this afternoon, heating up to 95. And with the humidity, it'll feel more like 103. Tonight, we're dropping to 75 under mostly clear skies. But hang tight. Monday rolls in with even more sunshine and a high of 98. The heat index could push that up to 107. Stay hydrated and keep cool out there.
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3: Mostly sunny this afternoon, heating up to 95. And with the humidity, it'll feel more like 103. Tonight, we're dropping to 75 under mostly clear skies. But hang tight. Monday rolls in with even more sunshine and a high of 98. The heat index could push that up to 107. Stay hydrated and keep cool out there.
4: In Anderson, it's 91.9 degrees Fahrenheit with 52% humidity and under clear skies. Winds are coming from the west-southwest at about 5 miles per hour.
5: Weather update complete. Enjoy the sunshine, but remember, there's a very fine line between a golden tan and looking like a cooked lobster. Protect your skin and pump the milk.

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2: Mostly sunny this afternoon, heating up to 95. And with the humidity, it'll feel more like 103. Tonight, we're dropping to 75 under mostly clear skies. But hang tight. Monday rolls in with even more sunshine and a high of 98. The heat index could push that up to 107. Stay hydrated and keep cool out there. In Anderson, it's 91.9 degrees Fahrenheit with 52% humidity and under clear skies. Winds are coming from the west-southwest at about 5 miles per hour.
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4: Mostly sunny this afternoon, heating up to 95. And with the humidity, it'll feel more like 103. Tonight, we're dropping to 75 under mostly clear skies. But hang tight. Monday rolls in with even more sunshine and a high of 98. The heat index could push that up to 107. Stay hydrated and keep cool out there.
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As I walk through the valley of the shadow of death, I will fear no evil, for thou art with me. 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Surely, goodness and mercy shall follow me all the days of my life, and I shall dwell in the house of the Lord forever.

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3: Mostly sunny this afternoon, heating up to 95. With the humidity, it'll feel more like 103. Tonight, we're dropping to 75 under mostly clear skies. But hang tight. Monday rolls in with even more sunshine and a high of 98. The heat index could push that up to 107. Stay hydrated and keep cool out there. Checking our current conditions in the Anderson area. It's 84 degrees Fahrenheit with 79% humidity and mostly clear skies overhead. Winds are coming in from the south-southwest at about 5 miles per hour.
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0: Mostly sunny this afternoon, heating up to 95. And with the humidity, it'll feel more like 103. Tonight, we're dropping to 75 under mostly clear skies. But hang tight. Monday rolls in with even more sunshine and a high of 98. The heat index could push that up to 107. Stay hydrated and keep cool out there. Checking our current conditions in the Anderson area. It's 84 degrees Fahrenheit with 79% humidity and mostly clear skies overhead. Winds are coming in from the south-southwest at about 5 miles per hour.
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4: Mostly sunny this afternoon, heating up to 95. And with the humidity, it'll feel more like 103. Tonight we're dropping to 75 under mostly clear skies. But hang tight, Monday rolls in with even more sunshine and a high of 98. The heat index could push that up to 107. Stay hydrated and keep cool out there.
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1: 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Now

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4: Mostly sunny this afternoon, heating up to 95. And with the humidity, it'll feel more like 103. Tonight, we're dropping to 75 under mostly clear skies. But hang tight. Monday rolls in with even more sunshine and a high of 98. The heat index could push that up to 107. Stay hydrated and keep cool out there. Checking our current conditions in the Anderson area. It's 84 degrees Fahrenheit with 79% humidity and mostly clear skies overhead. Winds are coming in from the south-southwest at about 5 miles per hour.
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0: mostly sunny this afternoon, heating up to 95. And with the humidity, it'll feel more like 103. Tonight, we're dropping to 75 under mostly clear skies. But hang tight. Monday rolls in with even more sunshine and a high of 98. The heat index could push that up to 107. Stay hydrated and keep cool out there. Checking our current conditions, it's 81 degrees Fahrenheit with relative humidity at 87%. Winds are coming in from the west-southwest at about 5 miles per hour, and the sky is clear.
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0: 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At The Lot, we believe that everyone has inherent worth and inherent dignity. 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In our three programs, Louise, Village Homes, and Artisan Gardens, we see people from all walks of life, whether they are volunteers from a church, people experiencing homelessness, or children living in poverty. We believe that everyone has a part to play in this work. Whether it is donating, serving, or advocating, there is a role that you have in helping your neighbors in need. I ask that you consider what that role is and how you will help someone today. 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
2: Mostly sunny this afternoon, heating up to 95. And with the humidity, it'll feel more like 103. Tonight, we're dropping to 75 under mostly clear skies. But hang tight. Monday rolls in with even more sunshine and a high of 98. The heat index could push that up to 107. Stay hydrated and keep cool out there. Checking our current conditions, it's 81 degrees Fahrenheit with relative humidity at 87%. Winds are coming in from the west-southwest at about 5 miles per hour, and the sky is clear.
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1: Mostly sunny this afternoon, heating up to 95. And with the humidity, it'll feel more like 103. Tonight, we're dropping to 75 under mostly clear skies. But hang tight. Monday rolls in with even more sunshine and a high of 98. The heat index could push that up to 107. Stay hydrated and keep cool out there. Checking our current conditions, it's 81 degrees Fahrenheit with relative humidity at 87%. Winds are coming in from the west-southwest at about 5 miles per hour, and the sky is clear.
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We are taking over the Lights of Hope Field, right across from the Civic Center on Rose Valley Boulevard, from 10 a.m. until 5 p.m. We're bringing the noise with a live performance by the band Silver from 1 to 3 p.m. and DJ Duck and Dale spinning hits all day long. 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
2: Mostly sunny this afternoon, heating up to 95. And with the humidity, it'll feel more like 103. Tonight, we're dropping to 75 under mostly clear skies. But hang tight. Monday rolls in with even more sunshine and a high of 98. The heat index could push that up to 107. Stay hydrated and keep cool out there. Checking our current conditions, it's 81 degrees Fahrenheit with relative humidity at 87%. Winds are coming in from the west-southwest at about 5 miles per hour, and the sky is clear.
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0: Mostly sunny this afternoon, heating up to 95. And with the humidity, it'll feel more like 103. Tonight, we're dropping to 75 under mostly clear skies. But hang tight. Monday rolls in with even more sunshine and a high of 98. The heat index could push that up to 107. Stay hydrated and keep cool out there. Checking our current conditions, it's 81 degrees Fahrenheit with relative humidity at 87%. Winds are coming in from the west-southwest at about 5 miles per hour, and the sky is clear.
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5: Our time, 2:16. Mostly sunny this afternoon, heating up to 95. And with the humidity, it'll feel more like 103. Tonight, we're dropping to 75 under mostly clear skies. But hang tight. Monday rolls in with even more sunshine and a high of 98. The heat index could push that up to 107. Stay hydrated and keep cool out there. In Anderson, it's 79 degrees Fahrenheit with clear skies, and the humidity is sitting at 82%. The wind is coming from the west-northwest at about 3 miles per hour, and visibility is around 10 miles.
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0: mostly sunny this afternoon, heating up to 95. And with the humidity, it'll feel more like 103. Tonight, we're dropping to 75 under mostly clear skies. But hang tight. Monday rolls in with even more sunshine and a high of 98. The heat index could push that up to 107. Stay hydrated and keep cool out there. In Anderson, it's 79 degrees Fahrenheit with clear skies, and the humidity is sitting at 82%. The wind is coming from the west-northwest at about 3 miles per hour, and visibility is around 10 miles.
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0: The heat index could push that up to 107. Stay hydrated and keep cool out there. In Anderson, it's 79 degrees Fahrenheit with clear skies, and the humidity is sitting at 82%. The wind is coming from the west-northwest at about 3 miles per hour, and visibility is around 10 miles.
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2: Enjoy.

0: mostly sunny this afternoon, heating up to 95. And with the humidity, it'll feel more like 103. Tonight, we're dropping to 75 under mostly clear skies. But hang tight. Monday rolls in with even more sunshine and a high of 98. The heat index could push that up to 107. Stay hydrated and keep cool out there. Right now in Anderson, it's 75.9 degrees Fahrenheit with a very muggy 90% relative humidity and clear skies overhead. Winds are coming in from the west-southwest at
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4: Mostly sunny this afternoon, heating up to 95. And with the humidity, it'll feel more like 103. Tonight, we're dropping to 75 under mostly clear skies. But hang tight. Monday rolls in with even more sunshine and a high of 98. The heat index could push that up to 107. Stay hydrated and keep cool out there.
5: Right now in Anderson, it's 75.9 degrees Fahrenheit with a very muggy 90% relative humidity and clear skies overhead. Winds are coming in from the west-southwest at about 5 miles per hour, and visibility is around 10 miles.
6: 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Perfect weather to go head down to the water and watch people yell at each other trying to back a boat trailer down the ramp. Let's get back to the music.

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0: mostly sunny this afternoon, heating up to 95. And with the humidity, it'll feel more like 103. Tonight, we're dropping to 75 under mostly clear skies. But hang tight. Monday rolls in with even more sunshine and a high of 98. The heat index could push that up to 107. Stay hydrated and keep cool out there. Right now in Anderson, it's 75.9 degrees Fahrenheit with a very muggy 90% relative humidity and clear skies overhead. Winds are coming in from the west-southwest at about 5 miles per hour, and visibility is around 10 miles.
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1: You served behind

0: rolls in with even more sunshine and a high of 98. The heat index could push that up to 107. Stay hydrated and keep cool out there. Right now in Anderson, it's 75.9 degrees Fahrenheit with a very muggy 90% relative humidity and clear skies overhead. Winds are coming in from the west-southwest at about 5 miles per hour, and visibility is around 10 miles.
1: 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WALH keeps Anderson County covered.

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1: Mostly sunny this afternoon, heating up to 95. And with the humidity, it'll feel more like 103. Tonight, we're dropping to 75 under mostly clear skies. But hang tight. Monday rolls in with even more sunshine and a high of 98. The heat index could push that up to 107. Stay hydrated and keep cool out there.
2: Right now in Anderson, it's 75.9 degrees Fahrenheit, with a very muggy 90% relative humidity and clear skies overhead. Winds are coming in from the west-southwest at about 5 miles per hour, and visibility is around 10 miles.
3: 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If it's wrong, remember, the weather has a mind of its own.
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0: This is it, Yellow Jacket fans. Kickoff week has arrived. T.L. Hanna opens the season Friday, August 21st, and WALH FM 94.9 is ready to bring you every exciting moment. This is Kevin Selman alongside Coach Dickie Smith, Kim Bailey, and Kane Evans as we bring you the best in Yellow Jacket football. There's still time to become a part of the broadcast. 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
2: Mostly sunny this afternoon, heating up to 95. And with the humidity, it'll feel more like 103. Tonight, we're dropping to 75 under mostly clear skies. But hang tight. Monday rolls in with even more sunshine and a high of 98. The heat index could push that up to 107. Stay hydrated and keep cool out there.
3: Checking our current conditions in Anderson, South Carolina. It's 73 degrees Fahrenheit with very high humidity at 93%. Winds are coming from the west-northwest at 3 miles per hour, and visibility is 10 miles with clear skies overhead.
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1: Mostly sunny this afternoon, heating up to 95. And with the humidity, it'll feel more like 103. Tonight, we're dropping to 75 under mostly clear skies. But hang tight. Monday rolls in with even more sunshine and a high of 98. The heat index could push that up to 107. Stay hydrated and keep cool out there.
2: Checking our current conditions in Anderson, South Carolina. It's 73 degrees Fahrenheit with very high humidity at 93%. Winds are coming from the west-northwest at 3 miles per hour, and visibility is 10 miles with clear skies overhead.
3: 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Perfect weather to go head down to the water and watch people yell at each other trying to back a boat trailer down the ramp. Let's get back to the music.
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4: Sunny skies today with a high near 98. Keep an eye on that heat index, though, hitting around 106. Tonight, partial clouds roll in, and we're cooling down to about 76 with a heat index still lingering around 102. Looking ahead to Tuesday, more sunshine awaits us with a high near 95. Heat index values climbing to 103. Stay hydrated out there.
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0: 72 degrees with clear skies, and the relative humidity is 93%. The air is completely still out there with calm winds, and visibility is about 10 miles.
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0: This is it, Yellow Jacket fans. Kickoff week has arrived. 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
1: Sunny skies today with a high near 98. Keep an eye on that heat index, though, hitting around 106. Tonight, partial clouds roll in, and we're cooling down to about 76 with a heat index still lingering around 102. Looking ahead to Tuesday, more sunshine awaits us with a high near 95. Heat index values climbing to 103. Stay hydrated out there. In Anderson, it's 72 degrees with clear skies, and the relative humidity is 93%. The air is completely still out there with calm winds, and visibility is about 10 miles.
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Now, our little boy came up to his mama in the kitchen this evening while she was fixing supper. And he handed her a piece of paper he'd been writing on. And after wiping her hands on her apron, she read it. And this is what it said. For mowing the lawn, $5. For making my own bed this week, $1. Going to the store, 50 cents. And playing with little brother while you went shopping, 25 cents. Taking out the trash, $1. And getting a good report card, $5. And for raking the yard, $2. Total load, $14.75. Well, his mom looked at him standing there expectantly, and I could see the memories flashing through her mind. And so she picked up the pen and turning the paper over. This is what she wrote. For the 9 months I carried you,

Well, when he finished reading, he had great big old tears in his eyes. And he looked up at her standing there and said, Mama, I sure do love you. Then he took the pen and in great big letters, he wrote, Paid in Full. And Lord knows when you add it all up.

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2: Sunny skies today with a high near 98. Keep an eye on that heat index, though, hitting around 106. Tonight, partial clouds roll in, and we're cooling down to about 76 with a heat index still lingering around 102. Looking ahead to Tuesday, more sunshine awaits us with a high near 95. Heat index values climbing to 103. Stay hydrated out there. In Anderson right now, it is 73.9 degrees Fahrenheit with very high humidity at 93%, and we're seeing clear skies. Winds are coming in from the south at about 3 miles per hour.
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rapidly amid the noise and haste, and remember what peace there may be in silence. As far as possible without surrender, be on good terms with all persons. Speak your truth quietly and clearly, and listen to others, even the dull and ignorant. They too have their story. Avoid loud and aggressive persons. They are vexations to the spirit. If you compare yourself with others, you may become vain and bitter, for always there will be greater and lesser persons.

Enjoy your achievements as well as your plans. Keep interested in your own career. However humble, it is a real possession in the changing fortunes of time. Exercise caution in your business affairs, for the world is full of trickery. But let this not blind you to what virtue there is. Many persons strive for high ideals, and everywhere life is full of heroism. Be yourself. Especially do not feign affection. Neither be cynical about love. For in the face of all aridity and disenchantment, it is as perennial as the grass. Take kindly the counsel of the years, gracefully surrendering the things of youth. Nurture strength of spirit to shield you in sudden misfortune, but do not distress yourself with imaginings. Many fears are born of fatigue and loneliness. Beyond a wholesome discipline,

Therefore, be at peace with God, whatever you conceive Him to be, and whatever your labors and aspirations in the noisy confusion of life, keep peace with your soul, with all its sham, drudgery, and broken dreams. It is still

0: 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Tune in for the Anderson City Council and Planning Commission Report, Mondays at 9 a.m. right here on WALH 94.9 FM.
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1: Sunny skies today with a high near 98. Keep an eye on that heat index, though. Hitting around 106. Tonight, partial clouds roll in, and we're cooling down to about 76 with a heat index still lingering around 102. Looking ahead to Tuesday, more sunshine awaits us with a high near 95. Heat index values climbing to 103. Stay hydrated out there.
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0: we're celebrating Anderson County's bicentennial, and as part of that, we're talking to the towns and cities around the county that helped make the county what it is. Let's talk about Belton. How did Belton start?
1: Belton is actually a child of the railroad. We claim that because in 1847, when the railroad from Columbia to Greenville was in the process of being planned and built, they found out that the road that they were planning on following would have gone to Anderson Courthouse, Abbeville, that area. But it had way too many bridges and creeks requiring bridges to cross over. So they said they could save $100,000 if they went directly along the Saluda River line. We are the highest point between Columbia and Greenville. And so by following the Saluda Ridge, watershed this way, watershed that way, they didn't have to cross as many creeks and they could save $100,000. Well, Anderson investors were like, don't think that's a good idea because we'll lose out on the privilege of that the railroad will bring economic vibrancy and things like that. So they decided that the closest point along that Saluda River ridge to Anderson, they would put in a spur line. So that's why behind us is a spur line to Anderson, and the other line went all the way to Greenville. And so that created a need for a stop for people to change the trains. And so by 1851, it had gotten to Belton, and by 1853, it was all the way to Greenville. There was a huge celebration. People were attracted here. There was a church that was brought over, a log church that was brought over. It ended up being the Presbyterian Church. A schoolhouse was built. The first lots on town were built, and the Belton Breakfast House was started because people could stay and get a meal and that kind of thing. So the city of Belton was born because of the railroad. And people wondered, what should the name of the town be? And at the time, the president of the GNC Railroad was John Belton O'Neill, who was Supreme Court Justice of the South Carolina Supreme Court. And so he was also the president of the GNC Railroad. So the person that they had purchased the land from, Dr. G.W. Brown, his daughter Josephine said, "Oh, I love Judge John Belton O'Neill. Why don't we name it, instead of O'Neill, let's name it Belton." So that's where our town got our name.
0: What was life like here during those times when the railroad first started here?
1: Well, there were about 200 residents that were attracted to this area. They came from the smaller areas of Creightonville and Stauntonville and area out near Shady Grove called Golden Grove. And so they were able to attract businesses. The first businesses that came to Belton were blacksmith who would repair wagons and create wagon wheels and any implements that were needed. Then you had the hotel and the hotelier who took care of that. It was G.W. McGee. And then you also had a dry goods store, and then you had a couple of bars because people had to get medicinal aids at that time.
0: So agricultural, though, largely around
1: agricultural, all the farming that happened around here. We say that the railroad built that the railroad was the reason that Belton was existed, but cotton built Belton because mercantile stores used as cotton brokers for the small farms that families were farming, you know, 200, 300 acres with help from sharecroppers and things like that. They would bring their bounty to the cotton factors here in town, and then they would ship everything through the railroad to wherever it needed to go, because at that point, early 1850s, 1860s, there wasn't any, there were no mills here. But there was a ginnery. So the Rice brothers started a gin mill and oil mill, and then in the 1890s we grew extensively because the second mill that Ellison Smythe was part of, he had helped with be a financial backer for the Pelzer Manufacturing Company, made a lot of money there, so he came to Belton and One thing that's interesting about Belton's mill is it's not on a river. Most of the early mills were on a river because they used hydroelectric power to run the spindles and things like that. So in Belton, because of what had happened in Anderson County with the transmission of electrical status, we were able to be 6 miles away from the Saluda River and transport power to the mill. So in 1899, Belton Mill was formed, and by 1903, it was the largest cotton mill in South Carolina. So what happened to Belton's population? It had a huge boom, and we went from those 200 that were here in 1853 to over 2,000 in 1900 census. So it was just amazing, the growth of the town because of the mills.
0: This became a very prosperous town. People forget Belton used to be the most prosperous town, correct?
1: Absolutely. That's because not only was Belton Mills owned by a local citizen, rice mills came about. They started with damask tablecloths and then developed into doing terry cloth material and pajamas and all kinds of things for rice mills. You also had Blair Mills, who did the same type of material. Blair Mills was very important because they ended up with a patent that allowed colored towels to be bleached, and so they were a huge market for luxury hotels, because previously most hotels could only have white towels. Well, they could have striped towels and be a little bit more luxurious. So we had Blair Mills. Milliken ended up being a plant that was established here. We had shirt plant, we had conveyor system plants, and now we have Dodge, which is automotive components and gear systems for large engines. So
0: World War I and World War II were boons for those plants, right?
1: They really were. World War I was Belton Mills changed all of its settings so that they could create canvas ducking for tenting and also for bandages and things like that. The people in the town were very patriotic, and everybody was very much involved in trying to raise money for the Red Cross. So we have in our collection a Red Cross quilt where we have all the leading citizens who paid a dollar and had their name signed on it. It's a very interesting quilt to view. And also the women would get together at the hotel and they would knit things for the soldiers to send over, and it was very much a boom for families that could not send their loved ones over during World War I, but they could help with the war effort by working at the mill. And that's something else that was very interesting, that by World War II, Belton Mill was one of the first integrated mills. Previously, you had African Americans who worked outside of the mill as the cotton lint pickers, and that's where you get the term lint head from. And then they were so short on men to work in the mill, they ended up bringing a lot of African Americans into the mill to work at a similar wage that their counterparts would have who had gone to war.
0: So backing up just a little bit, before World War II, how did the Great Depression impact Belton?
1: Okay, so two things that were very important about the Great Depression. One is, by that time we had 3 homegrown banks, and such was the confidence in the bankers, because they lived here, worked here, they weren't national banks, they were here in Belton, that there was no bank failure. So there was no rush on the money, there was none of these, you know, things, although a lot of people kept money under their mattresses at that time. Actually have a story about my great-grandfather doing that very thing. the other thing that was very, very important is that there was a huge tornado that came through here in 1935. And at that time we had Blair Mills and Belton Mills, and it totally wiped off the second story of Blair Mills and blew all the windows out of the Belton Mills. And there's wonderful stories about the heroism and familial care that people gave and the loss of life that happened because of that. But that brought the town together. They all had to share what their resources were because everything had been devastated. But it didn't take long before those mills were back up and running. Blair Mills had no insurance, so it was all at personal expense of the Rice family to come up with the money to get the mill back and running, but they did. And they also had mill villages that they would rent out to their homes, that they would rent out to their employees. And so many of the homes in Blair Mills Village were just knocked down to the ground, just blown away. So if you go to the Blair Mill Village now, you will find that all of the homes that were rebuilt in brick. My cousin actually bought one of those houses to renovate, and he said the timbers in the floor were not just 2x6s or 2x8s, they're timbers, because Mr. Blair Rice was so distraught over the loss of life and the people that worked for him. He said, "I will never be responsible for substandard housing to be the reason that I lose my employees."
0: And Rice Mills played a role in this community for many decades after that, right?
1: It did. Blair Mills and Rice Mills both did. So Blair Mills was started by Blair Rice. Rice Mills was started by Mr. Will Rice and his brother. Two different generations of Rice family members. But Mr. Will Rice started Rice Mills after World War II. And it was extremely important. They diversified. They had offices in New York. They had a plant in Mexico. And then, of course, what happened after the agreement between Canada, Mexico, and America, they tried desperately to hold on, and they just could not. So we lost Belton Mills in the 70s due to a lot of consolidation of the properties that were owned by the family in Greenwood. Abney Mills, because it had turned into Abney Mills at that time. Blair Mills hung on until 2000. The Rice Mills hung on until like 2005. I'm not sure if those numbers are exactly right, but in the mid-2000s. And so we did lose an awful lot of our industries that dealt with textiles. So we were very fortunate that construction, with the new plant that's out here, as well as the automotive industry, has kept us afloat here in Belton. But you mentioned the families and the wealth that Belton was able to form. One of the things that I think was very interesting about the wealth that was garnered from all of these things is like the story of Mr. Blair Rice. He cared about his workers, and the workers loved their people that were in charge of them, their supervisors, as well as the owners. And the owners then contributed money towards things that were important in the city to help the benefit all of the citizens, such as the Arts Center, the museum, and the recreation programs that we have here. We haven't talked about tennis, because tennis is the capital, Belton is the South Carolina's capital, tennis capital, South Carolina. And
0: South Carolina Tennis Hall of Fame is here.
1: Hall of Fame is here. And the reason is that we've been playing tennis here since 1892. Actually, there were tennis courts right here at the depot before this building was built. And then the courts that are over at the tennis center now, they're on property owned by First Baptist Church. They're rented out in perpetuity. But the funny thing about that is that you can play tennis, anybody. They're public courts. But you can play anytime. You can turn the lights on yourself. You can go out on the courts. But you can't play between 11 and 12 o'clock on Sunday because of the church.
0: Carolina championships, or anybody who's played championship tennis in the States played in Belton.
1: Absolutely. In fact, it's a qualifying junior tournament. It started in the 50s, and that was because we had tennis players constantly winning the state championships. The high schools went in state championships. So they started the Palmetto tennis tournament in the 50s, and it's been going strong for 70 years. But the tennis tournament grew into something that if you wanted to qualify to go to another national tournament or a southeastern tournament, you have to qualify in Belton. And that is a significant thing. It used to be that the families would open their homes and all the tennis players would come and stay, and we had courts that were in backyards of people. But now it is a more centralized tournament where you stay in a hotel, you come to Belton, you play all the major age groups in Belton, but you also play at the courts at Lita Poor Center, you play at the high school, you also play at Anderson Civic Center courts. So there's all different play everywhere, but Belton is where the finals are now. So.
0: And I guess early on for a while, it was also sort of a reflection that there was sort of a high society group here in Belton, right?
1: Oh, yeah. I mean, goodness gracious, you had...
0: that's not true of every small town.
1: Yes. There was the Cotillion that was for adults, and many, many people were involved in that Cotillion. It doesn't go on now, but it was very popular in the 60s, 70s, 80s, into the 90s. But I still go by the whole concept that it's old wealth, meaning that there's with great wealth came great responsibility, and the responsibility and love for their town. Even people who are no longer here in Belton still very much support what goes on here in town. They haven't forgotten their roots, and that's a nice thing.
0: Well, we can't talk about the history of Belton without talking about the standpipe.
1: Oh, the standpipe. Well, of course, it's only one of three that are still in that in South Carolina standing, and it's the only one with the beautiful crenellated top that makes it look like a castle tower. The other two are in Walterboro and in Allendale, South Carolina. It's listed on the National Register of Historic Places, and our annual festival is named after it, the Belton Standpipe Heritage and Arts Festival, because originally the festival was created to help renovate the standpipe and get it listed, and once that was done, then we just continued the tradition. It's going on 38 years this year. Longest running fall festival in Anderson County. But anyway, the standpipe was built in 1909, and we have a letter in our collection written by Mr. Hanks, who owned the jewelry store, that there was Mr. Walter Cox, who at that time was a teenager, and two of his friends decided that while it was being built, that they were going to see what life was like 100 feet up. So when they built the structure, it goes 35 feet into the ground in a fanned out thing, then it narrows as it comes up to the ground, then it's straight up for 100 feet, and then for 55 feet it goes into a bowl, and the water is kept in the top 55 feet. Well, the way it was built was that inside these concrete forms were filled with concrete. They would create a form and fill it with concrete, and they had this circuitous little ramp to roll the wheelbarrows full of the concrete up to put them in the forms. So that's why the lights, the windows, go in a circular pattern so that you could see as you were working interior. So Mr. Cox, and it had a framework of timbers that went up during the center, and then that circuitous thing. So they all, three boys, all went up to the top, and they looked over where the last of the pouring had been done before the bowl goes, and they just thought, oh my gosh, this is the most beautiful skyscraper you could ever think of. And then, so one of the boys, as boys will do, said to Mr. Cox, race you to the bottom. So the other two boys took off along that ramp. Well, it goes around and around in a corkscrew kind of fashion. Well, Mr. Cox said, I'm just going to throw my foot over and go down the internal scaffolding, and I'll reach there before they do. He threw one leg over, got it footing on the scaffolding, threw the other leg, lost his footing, and he fell that 100 feet, hitting the scaffolding as he fell down. Finally hit the ground floor. His friends finally got to the bottom where he was. His leg was all askew, arm this way. They got him on the trolley that was in front of the hotel, and they sent him to Anderson Hospital, which had just been created that year, and got him there. He spent 2 weeks in the hospital, had a concussion, a broken leg, broken femur bone, and ended up with a hospital bill of about $38, according to his. I would like to get out for $38 for Ann Man now.
0: He won the race. He did win the race.
1: But the standpipe has always, it's on our official documents. It's the emblem of the city, and we're very, very proud of it. That and the depot are two structures that were built. This was built in 1908 and the standpipe in 1909. So infrastructure really grew in the early part of the 1900s. And we're very proud of these two structures.
0: And we're sitting here in the depot now in the part of the museum. If people, anything we've missed, they can come see the museum here and catch up on Belton's history.
1: Absolutely.
0: Everything from the textile to education to a little bit of everything.
1: The railroad, the mills. We have wonderful relic from the railroad days where the engine fell into Broadway Creek and killed three people. I'm sure you've heard that story before. And so we've got the pipe from that. We've got all kinds of interesting relics. And we have a conductor that will tell you stories as well. He's a little animatronic. So we're really proud of the collection.
0: And it just shows that Anderson County is celebrating bicentennial, and Belton's been a part of it almost the entire time. It's been here almost.
1: Yes, actually, 30 years after Anderson Courthouse was established, Belton was established. So yes, we've been a major part of that and the growth of Anderson County. And several people have been involved in countywide events and activities and served on boards. And even today, I mean, it being instrumental in the formation of Anderson County. And we just love being here. We want people to come and enjoy the amenities that we have on the square, in addition to the art center, the agritourism that we have with Callahan's Farm and the goat farm that's out on the highway. And just, it's a lovely place to live and worship and enjoy life.
0: Well, I was going to ask you, you spent your life here, and we've got, like you mentioned, the growth. We've got large numbers of people moving here every year. What would you tell them is special about Belton if they ask you, if they haven't been here yet?
1: I would say the hospitality, the friendliness. People are welcoming of people from all different backgrounds. They really are. I'm not a Belton native, but when I was researching the history of Belton, I was welcomed into so many people's homes, and they told me their stories. And even though I had grown up in neighboring Honeyapath, out in the country of Creightonville, they welcomed me and treated me with dignity and respect and honor, and I see that all over. So a lot of the transplants that especially come to visit here in the museum will ask them, where are you from and what attracted you to Belton? And they'll say, number one, they love that you can get land and you're not on top of each other. That's the first thing. But the second thing is the welcoming environment, that they feel like they can be a part of something.

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1: This helps us. We have now an aerial truck in all the school districts except for one. This here is right here with TTI. It's a partnership with TTI. Large facility here, so it's there for protection of that, but it's also, it's to be used anywhere in the county that it's needed. It gives us a great location right here beside the interstate. Pierstown will be manning it, of course. All in all, this is a win-win for the county, win-win for TTI, and win for the taxpayers.
2: This truck is a 2026 Pierce Enforcer 100-foot rear mount aerial. Got a 2,000 gallons per minute pump on it. It is 12 foot 3 inches high, 48 feet long. We have a lot of industry that's come in our district in the last 10 to 15 years. The closest ladder truck we had responding here before was coming from Powdersville, which is about a 20-minute response. And that ladder truck was only 75 feet, where this one's 100. We have a lot of setbacks around these buildings, and this is going to help us get where we need to on these buildings. Now that TTI and Ryobi, Bosch, Walgreens, Distribution, and a few other industries that are around here, it's going to help us a lot with these buildings. It's also going to be set up to where it can respond throughout the county as needed. So it can go into Powdersville, back into the city if it needed to, wherever it's needed it can go. Thank you.
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0: is the bicentennial of Anderson County, and as part of that, I'm doing some just sort of, you know, flyover histories of the towns that have been a part of this bicentennial, these 200 years of Anderson County. And everybody told me I need to talk to you about Honeypath. So how did Honeypath get started?
1: Well, originally this was Cherokee native hunting grounds, just like most of all the upstate of South Carolina. And then so the late 1790s, you had your first European settlers come in and start settling this area. And so just like a lot of them in this area, Honeypath was basically a railroad stop later on the railroad. And that's what really kind of cemented it in, is it's going to be an actual town. So early 1800s, it was just like a lot of small areas. You know, you get a few settlers in, they're farming, they're establishing little things like schools and churches and stuff to make it a place to want to live. And then when the railroad come through, that really cemented it in to really make it looks like it's going to be here to stay. Then later on, late 1800s or early 1900s, cotton mills started moving in this area. 1903, the Shikola Mill started operating, and that was it. She was established. Honeypath was chartered in 1855.
0: And how did it get its name?
1: Oh, yeah, that's a great question everybody wants to know. It's the only Honeypath in the whole world. There's nobody else with that name. There's Beltons and Greenwoods and Greenvilles all over the country, but there's only one Honeypath in the whole world. And the great question, we don't know that guy's name, but there are a lot of legends. One of the most colorful ones is that the Cherokee Indians had a word for path that sounded real close to honey. And it, so with it being a big path that they used often, they would double it to show how large it was. And so they would say path twice, honey, honey. And then so when they

0: the settlers just kind of manipulated that a little bit and used the Cherokee word hunya and the English word path and put it together, and you got honey path. And so before that, though, honey path was actually H-O-N-E-Y. I've seen a lot of documents, a lot of things that show it as honey path, a lot of wheels, a lot of business records listed as honey path, H-O-N-E-Y. And when William Greer first purchased some land here, there is definitely a path on his plot that goes through his plot of land, that on that original land plot, and it says honey path. And so the legend kind of goes with that is that the Indians had a path through here, had a lot of trees on it with bees, and they'd come and collect honey through here. So that may be, you know, may be a little bit toward where it come from. There are families here with the last name Hunya, and so there's all kind of legends about the family, you know, changing it from Honey to Hunya. There's even an evil Yankee that come down and changed it, and a story with a postmaster that changed it, and so there's all kind of legends, but nobody knows. It's completely lost to history why it's named Hunya Path. But that's basically one. So pick your favorite legend and roll with it, right? Just expand it on out. But probably does have something to do with that original path, I guess. That's my opinion. It had something to do with that path, and probably the Cherokee Indians did have a path through here that may have been the honey path. So.
1: Before the railroad, though, it was mostly agricultural right here, right?
0: Right. Yeah. Farms. Yeah. Just small farms and you know, just sporadic settlers throughout, and so it was just mostly just farm country.
1: And you've been sort of a student of the history and stuff, and in fact you've been in a lot of graveyards. Tell people what you do with some of the stuff there.
0: So I like to restore graves and get off track as you go in there and get to reading all the tombstones and all, but we've got you know, like I say, people were settling here in the late 1700s, 1790s, and so we have some old graveyards in the area and a lot of family plots throughout the area. It's got some old graves, and I like to go out and restore them and fix them as they break or fall over or different things like that, and just study the history of them. There's a lot of neat history as you go back and look at some of these areas.
1: What did you learn from doing that?
0: Oh, I a lot of stuff. I guess I was in a little cemetery, and I got to noticing a lot of people died at the exact same time period and in a short span of time, and it was all people from different ages, from children on up to adults, and so I went back and studied and took a little time to track down. There was some disease came through and wiped out a lot of family members. And you know, just you think about the hardships that a lot of these early settlers and these early folks here in Anderson County, South Carolina, some of the things they endured. And I mean, you can imagine, just basically this would have been a wilderness, you know, 200 years ago. And you know, this was backcountry. This wasn't Charleston that had established cities and you know all that stuff. And this was pure backcountry, and so you come out and you work hard, and every day was a struggle just to survive to the next day and to build something sustainable and build something that's lasted 200 years is amazing.
1: How long has your family been in this area?
0: Most of my family been here a long time. Sailor's Crossroads is where I grew up. It's about 7 miles outside of Honey Path here, and it's that area there has it was settled by my ancestors. Sailors was a grandfather of mine, and so they've been here since 1700s. The Pruitts, a lot of them were down in there. A lot of them got land grants after the Revolutionary War and stuff, and bounty lands and stuff, and so a lot of them settled in this area. The Atkins been around Honey Path for a long time, out where the golf course used to be. That was my granddaddy's place. It was a 200 acre farm where Sugarfoot Golf Course was back in the 90s, and the old brick house is still standing there, and they had it up to the Depression when they lost it in the Depression. So we've been in this area for many, many, many generations. So.
1: You mentioned the railroad. The railroad coming through here, was it chicken and egg, or was it because of the advent of the textile industry?
0: It was before the textile industry in this area. They were actually, this was a water stop where they refilled, you know, water, and between two bigger cities. And so that's kind of before the textile mills came along. But as the textile mills started coming into the upstate, that just kind of just added more and more reason to be here. So yeah, the railroads kind of predated textile mills a little bit.
1: I probably should know this, but where was the depot?
0: It was basically, so we're right here on Main Street. It was on the other side of Main Street. There was actually two depots in Honey Path. Two different lines come through here, and one was a little bit farther off, but one was right here off of Main Street. The big back parking lot behind like the police station and Chadwick's and Grace's and all those restaurants, Southern Cotton and all that. That was where the depot was. It's that big parking lot that was where it was at. So
1: the late 1800s also kind of brought a depression. I guess that meant when the mill came here, it was a sort of a real big deal for this community.
0: Right. Yeah. And so the late 1800s was terrible in this area. I mean, you couldn't imagine the poverty and how much it was. It was a really bad situation to live in. And so yeah, when the cotton mills came, it brought an economic boom, and so there was a lot going on in the early 1900s, and things got pretty good for a while. I mean, cotton was high, and you know, the people that was growing the cotton, the people that was milling the cotton, everything, they did real good for a couple of decades there in the early 1900s, and it brought about a different way of life, you know, not where you was just barely hanging on every day of your life. You actually had the things that you need and a thing or two that you wanted, so. And so for them early 1910s, 1920s, things were really good till Depression hit and cotton went. A lot of things played into it. World War One played into it a lot, and the government was giving, you know, tax credits and all these things to bump up the price of cotton. But then after the war, a lot of European countries went back to farming again, and everything just kind of took a nosedive. So
1: boll weevil came in.
0: So yeah, you had the Depression, the boll weevil, and not a lot of war going on there for a decade, and it really crashed the economy again. And the 1930s and on there for a while was pretty rough. Late 20s on through the 30s was hard times.
1: There were a lot of people literally going hungry and starving.
0: Oh, yeah.
1: At that time.
0: Oh, yeah.
1: People think about this area having starvation.
0: Right. Yeah, and it was hard. I mean, just like personal family, I mean, Atkins, I mean, they had if you go right by where their home is, that home place I was talking about where the golf course was, it's a big brick, beautiful brick home, and, you know, there was a lot of calamity in those late 20s. There was a tornado come through, there was some hailstorms, and so you had year after year of not making a crop, and then, you know, then the boll weevil came, and that was it, and that's how a lot of people lost their land. A lot of people, you know, that did have farms, they lost everything they had during that time and had to basically start over from scratch. And so a lot of them had large families to provide for, and so it was tough.
1: Then World War II kind of brought everything out of that, right?
0: Right.
1: Production really ramped up.
0: Yeah, production ramped up, and I think personally, I mean, I think a lot of people left and saw different ways of living and different, you know, a lot of people went off to fight in the war and they come back and they had different thoughts and different, you know, different ideas, and they just really changed the whole way people live after that.
1: And I guess in the era after that, up through the, I guess till the 80s, this was textile towns still.
0: Oh, right. Yeah.
1: It was so, sort of the heart.
0: So Chicola Mill ran for 100 years. It ran from 1903 to 2003. And for the majority of the time, most of the town of Honey Path was employed by the cotton mill. I mean, you're talking 90-something% of everybody in town worked at that cotton mill. And then, obviously, all your other businesses in town, you know, depended on it, whether you was a restaurant and the mill workers come eat lunch at your cafe, or you was a store and they bought things from you. So, oh yeah, the whole economy revolved around the cotton mill.
1: And since then, I guess people have just, like you said, they drive elsewhere to work and they do other things, and this has become, you know, you do have some industry here, but not a lot.
0: Right, yeah, so, yeah, not a ton of industry, not like, and not right in town. Like, I mean, you think about the cotton mill, it was a central part of right in the middle of a town, you know, and people lived literally right across the road. I mean, you could hear the machinery running at night, put you to sleep, so... So now you travel a little bit and go to work and not far, but you know we're kind of in the middle of everywhere. You know, in 1896, there was actually a lot of talk that Honey Path would be a county seat, because when you were riding by horse and buggy, it was tough to make it to Greenville, it was tough to make it to Anderson, Lawrence, Greenwood, and so Honey Path was right in the middle of all of that, Abbeville, and so. And so they actually talked about making Honey Path the county seat, and it just never came to fruition. It just, you know, just went away. But we were real close to having our own county seat here. And so then if you look at it today, you think about it, we're 30 minutes from Anderson, Greenwood, Simpsonville, Abbeville. You know, we're 30, 45 minutes from everywhere. So.
1: Well, and more recently, you've been a part of this. Downtown is sort of seeing a revitalization.
0: Right.
1: You've got your hall here. They're moving the city hall back downtown.
0: Yeah, super excited about that. It's a beautiful historic building. I went in it a couple months ago before they started working, and it's just like, I think that's just a great idea to move it back and just bring back to life this beautiful old building. And so, yeah, so there's a lot of energy right now in downtown. You know, a few years back, you would ride down on Saturday night and there wouldn't be a car parked nowhere. Now a lot of times on Saturday night you see the whole Main Street just filled with cars. So we've got some new shops and a new coffee shop and got established restaurants, and so people showing some excitement, and it's neat to see it and be a part of the growth.
1: And you're talking about people being exposed to things during the war and after. You've traveled around, you've been exposed to a lot of stuff. What made you decide to set your roots back here where your family is and raise your family?
0: Oh, our people don't leave. I was born and raised, and like I say, all generations, and I have very, very little family that ever left this area, and it's a wonderful place to live. I mean, the climate, the weather, the natural beauty, the rivers, and just everything about it. And you know, when you grow up around home folks, you know, it's hard to leave sometimes. So I think it's a wonderful place to grow up, to raise kids, and some great people in this area. And I couldn't imagine anywhere better to be.
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0: resolution proclaiming August 2026 as Emergency Management Awareness Month in Anderson County, South Carolina. Whereas Governor Henry McMaster has proclaimed August 2026 as Emergency Management Awareness Month in South Carolina, recognizing the dedicated professionals who work year-round to help communities prepare for, respond to, recover from, and mitigate disasters. And whereas Emergency Management Awareness Month recognizes the critical role emergency managers play before, during, and after emergencies by coordinating resources, strengthening partnerships, helping ensure communities are prepared for all hazards. And whereas the Anderson County Emergency Management Division works tirelessly to coordinate preparedness, response, recovery, and mitigation efforts for hurricanes, tornadoes, severe weather, flooding, hazardous materials, public health emergencies, infrastructure failures, and other natural and man-made disasters. And whereas emergency management is built upon strong partnerships among local governments, first responders, law enforcement, fire and rescue agencies, emergency medical services, public works, healthcare providers, volunteer organizations, school districts, utility providers, state and federal agencies, nonprofit organizations, and private sector partners working together to protect the citizens of Anderson County. And whereas emergency management is about more than responding to disasters, it is about building resilient communities before emergencies occur through planning, training, public education, mitigation efforts, and coordinated preparedness. And whereas the Anderson County Council recognizes the dedication and professionalism of the emergency management personnel and all emergency response partners whose commitment helps make Anderson County safer, stronger, and better prepared to meet future challenges. And now, therefore, be it resolved that the Anderson County Council, in a meeting duly assembled this fourth day of August 2026, proclaims the month of August 2026 as Emergency Management Awareness Month in Anderson County, and extends its sincere appreciation to the Anderson County Emergency Management Division, along with all public safety personnel, volunteers, partner agencies, and organizations whose professionalism, dedication, and commitment help safeguard the lives, property, and well-being of Anderson County citizens and make our communities safer, stronger, and better prepared to meet future challenges.
1: Yeah, just thank y'all. We can't do what we do without the support of the council, without the support of the administration and all the first responders. The nonprofits, the hospital system, everybody that we help support, they support us too. It's a two-way street, and we just really appreciate everybody, and we appreciate this resolution because our goal is to get emergency management known nationwide so that people can actually better prepare themselves for a disaster. If our community's prepared, we have a lot less preparing to do. So there's a community emergency response training coming up in August, so if anybody wants to sign up for that, we're going to train people how to how to prepare. But thank y'all so much. Yeah, so emergency management, emergency preparedness, it kind of all falls into the same category. What we do is we prepare for disasters, respond to disasters. We put mitigation efforts in place for disasters, and we really control the whole recovery side of things. So after a disaster is over, there's still a long recovery process. Roads have to get rebuilt, infrastructure has to get rebuilt. We have to try to get funding back from the federal government after a $1 million bridge crashes to the ground. That costs the county a lot of money. So we go through that whole process to get that funding back. But our biggest thing is we try to prepare for any disaster that's coming. So we focus on mostly your natural disasters, hurricanes, tornadoes, floods, winter weather, that kind of stuff. We focus on that. But now we're having to focus a little bit farther. We're having to focus on man-made stuff, man-made threats, cyber attacks, like what's just occurred. We're having to actually change. Yeah, the nuclear station. So we have a Duke Energy's nuclear facility. We're a host county for them. So in the event that something happens, Oconee County will actually send people to us. We do the radiological monitoring through HAZMAT. We coordinate the sheltering portion of it, and we train on that every year. We even have an exercise coming up this year where the federal government comes in and tests us and make sure that we are prepared to take those residents in. We respond to all different types of disasters. disasters, incidents. A lot of my team's actually on special ops, so we have all drone pilots. Everybody's Part 107 drone pilots. We do dive rescue. We do swift water rescue. We respond out to things with the sheriff's office to help them technically. Yeah, we've got Marine Four, which is our boat. It's all in one. So that's what we focus on, is everything. How do we support every different type of agency, every different type of department? So that boat's a prime example. It has firefighting capabilities, law enforcement, EMS, rescue, hazmat. All of those capabilities can be done off of that boat. And that's what we focus on, is how can we help everybody, all these organizations.
2: One thing that y'all, you do, like you said, you do preventative care too, because if somebody lives in a home and they're disabled, or they can go and register with your site and say that there's a problem.
1: Yes.
2: You guys can know going in, you got to help these people with oxygen or whatever.
1: Absolutely. And so it's a system called Smart 911. All you have to do is go to smart911.com. You can sign up for it. You can register for emergency alerts from us, but also from weather alerts. But then you can create your own profile. You put as much information or as little information as possible. Once you create that profile, we can't see it until you call 911. Once you call 911, it pops up on their screen. It allows them to look at the data that you put in. So if you put that you have two kids, we can actually see the two kids. We can see if you put your dog in a picture of your dog. We actually have all that information ahead of time. Once you dial 911, it could be a special need that you have. It could be that you it's someone that uses a wheelchair and doesn't have the capability of actually leaving their home, or doesn't have a vehicle to leave their house. You can put all of that information in there, and it's going to help us help you during a disaster, or just during a regular 911 incident. We're on call 24 hours a day, 7 days a week. There's always somebody that's going to answer the phone and respond. That's our job. That's our duty to this county. And we get called a lot after hours. And it's just an honor that council actually sees that. It's an honor that our county administration sees that. Mr. Burns, I called him Sunday morning at 4 a.m., and he knows when I call him that early, it's probably a bad situation, but he doesn't mind me calling. They want to help. They understand the severity and the needs that we have going forward. And I have not once asked for anything that they've said, no, we can't help you, because they know what we do is for the betterment of Anderson County and for the protection of Anderson County.
2: And you love doing this. You've been doing it a long time.
1: I have, yes. I love doing it. I've actually been in emergency management, the specific field, for 8 years. Before that, fire service. I'm still a volunteer firefighter. Been a volunteer firefighter for 20 years now. Love every day of it. Still respond to calls with the guys. And it's just it's an awesome field. Emergency services, serving the community. That's where I love. That's what I've grown up in. That's really our entire office. Our entire office loves serving the community, everybody in our office. That's our goal. We want to help people. And not only do we want to help people, but we want to help people help others. And that's the Community Emergency Response Team. Is one of those ways that we help people help others. We're doing a class in, this month. So go to our website, emd.andersonsheriff.org/CERT. That's CERTBT. CERTBT. 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It is a nationwide certification that we're giving you, and it's 6 days long, but I'm telling you, it is some of the best 6 days you'll ever have, because these 6 days prepare you for the worst days of your life. And so we highly recommend everybody taking the course. The class is filling up quick, so get on there and sign up, and we'll help you help others.
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0: I know a lot of people are sweating out the summer, but you're ready for Christmas here at the Anderson Free Clinic. Let's talk about this year's Festival of Trees and what you've got planned.
1: We are so excited. This is year five for Festival of Trees. We are again going to be at the Bleckley Station, and it runs November the 18th through the 21st. What we did as a committee, we sat down and looked at each year and what were some of our favorite things of each year. We've pulled those all together, so we're super excited for the plans this year, and look forward to bringing Christmas to Anderson in November, kick off the holidays.
0: And remind me what these trees do, why y'all are doing this.
1: The trees are decorated by folks in the community. It may be an office, a department, maybe at the hospital. They always do a tree for us. And those trees are then auctioned off, and the money that is raised goes to support the work here at the Free Clinic and what we're able to provide for our patients.
0: Fundraising event, Help the Free Clinic. How much money does it generally bring in every year?
1: We raise anywhere from $50,000 to $80,000 each year. And like I said, every dime that is raised in that event comes back here to support Free Clinic programs. Sponsors are so generous, cover the costs. So everything that people either buy a ticket for or buy a tree or maybe want a wreath in our silent auction is all able to go back to the work here at the clinic.
0: And is there still time if somebody wants to volunteer to provide a tree?
1: Absolutely. We are getting ready to send out all the information, but it is available on our website and on our Facebook page where you can design a tree, and we will wrap that up by the end of September.
0: And you mentioned a little bit about this, but it's more than just the trees. Y'all have several events. It's over several days. Tell people kind of what they can expect if they want to come.
1: Yes. We have multiple events over the course of the 4 days. So Wednesday, we kick off with a free day open to the public. Anybody can stop by. We will have children's choirs from some of our area schools there singing, and it's just a really, really fun time. Wednesday night, we're going to do a girls' night. We did that last year, and it was a big success, so we'll do girls' night on Wednesday night. Thursday, we're going back to our luncheon, and this year, in addition to our normal plans for the luncheon, we're going to add a fashion show, a holiday fashion show. We're looking forward to that. Friday, again, we're open during the day, free to the public with children's choirs. Friday night is the what we call Tremendous Gala, and that'll be Friday night. And then Saturday morning, everything wraps up with the Grinch, who has already booked his flight, coming to town to be with us that Saturday morning.
0: And remind me of the dates again.
1: November the 18th through the 21st. That's Wednesday through Saturday.
0: And you know, the November 20th, the downtown County Christmas tree will be light.
1: Oh, wonderful.
0: So you'll have
1: great.
0: And a little bonus there for people coming downtown.
1: Great addition to the holiday festivities.
0: One thing that we haven't discussed over the years, but we have kind of given the information, you know, Anderson County added almost 3,000 people last year. They may not know about the Anderson Free Clinic. Tell them about the Anderson Free Clinic and how long y'all been here and what they can do to help what you guys do.
1: The Anderson Free Clinic has been here in Anderson since 1984, started by a group of doctors who saw folks that were getting laid off at the mills mostly at that time. And so started a little house over on St. John's Street, part of St. John's United Methodist. And we've been here in this location on Fant Street. We tell folks we're right down from the helicopter since 1999. We offer a whole lot of stuff in our little building. I hear often people say, we drive past your building and had no idea. So what we do here in-house is medical, dental, vision, mental health, pharmacy, a wellness initiative, physical therapy, acupuncture, women's health services, and more, all right here in our little building.
0: And people can support you guys how?
1: We always look for ways that we can engage with the community. One of the things that's really helpful right now as part of our wellness program, if someone has excess produce from their garden, they have more cucumbers than they know what to do with, we would love to have those here. We give them out as part of our wellness market, and patients can come and get nutritious, healthy food to add to their normal diet.
0: still need volunteers?
1: We always love volunteers. We have volunteers that work in our pharmacy. There are volunteers that help with medical records. You don't have to be a doctor or a nurse to volunteer. We have a lot of places we can plug folks in.
0: And of course, y'all will take donations, I understand.
1: We always welcome donations. It's easy. You can go to our website or our Facebook page to find ways to give. You can do it online. We try to make it as easy as possible. So we appreciate everything that comes in the door. For all the folks that have been with us all these years, our sponsors, our board, our volunteers, we could not do what we do for our patients without that help. And we're extremely grateful. And as we get ready to move into the holidays, Merry Christmas.
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3: Sunny skies today with a high near 98. Keep an eye on that heat index, though, hitting around 106. Tonight, partial clouds roll in, and we're cooling down to about 76 with a heat index still lingering around 102. Looking ahead to Tuesday, more sunshine awaits us with a high near 95. Heat index values climbing to 103. Stay hydrated out there. Right now in Anderson, it's 82 degrees with clear skies, and the relative humidity is 69%. Winds are coming from the west at about 5 miles per hour, and visibility is around 10 miles.
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0: This is it, Yellow Jacket fans. Kickoff week has arrived. 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

hoofbeats pound as they raced across the ground, and the clatter of the wheels as they spun round and round. And he galloped into Market Street, his badge upon his chest, his name was Ernie, and he drove the

0: loaded up the car. He said you wanted pasteurized, cause pasteurized is best. She says, Ernie, I'll be happy if it comes up to me chest. But that tickled old Ernie.
1: Hey!
0: And he drove the fastest milk cart in the West.
1: Oh.
0: Now Ernie had a rival, an evil-looking man, called Toot-Tum Ted from Teddington, and he drove the baker's van. He tempted her with his treacle tarts and his tasty oatmeal bread, and when she seen the size of his hot meat pies, it very near turned her head. She nearly swooned at his macaroon, and he said, now if you treat me right, you'll have hot rolls every morning and crumpets every night. He knew once she sampled his layer cake, he'd have his wicked way, and all Ernie had to offer was a pint of milk a day. Poor Ernie! And he drove the fastest milk cart in the West. One lunchtime, Ted saw Ernie's awesome cart outside her door. He drove him mad to find it was still there at 4:30. And as he leapt down from his van, off blood through his veins did course, and he went across to Ernie's cart, and he didn't half kick his horse, whose name was Trigger.
1: Trigger!
0: And he pulled the fastest milk cart in the West. Now Ernie rushed out into the street, his gold top in his hand. He said, if you want to marry Susie, you fight for her like a man. Oh, why don't we play cards for her, he sneeringly replied. And just to make it interesting, we'll have a shilling on the side.

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He didn't want to die. And now he's gone to make deliveries in that milk round in the sky, where the customers are angels and ferocious dogs are banned. And a milkman's life is full of fun in that fairy dairy land. 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Or Ernie's ghostly gold tops a-rattling in their crate? They won't forget.

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0: And here's Heather with the weather.
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3: Sunny skies today with a high near 98. Keep an eye on that heat index, though, hitting around 106. Tonight, partial clouds roll in, and we're cooling down to about 76 with a heat index still lingering around 102. Looking ahead to Tuesday, more sunshine awaits us with a high near 95. Heat index values climbing to 103. Stay hydrated out there.
4: Right now, we're sitting at 88 degrees Fahrenheit with 55% relative humidity under clear skies. Winds are coming from the northwest at about 7 miles per hour, and visibility is around 10 miles.
5: From Belden Roads to downtown Anderson, WALH keeps the forecast local. The mood light.
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1: Sunny skies today with a high near 98. Keep an eye on that heat index, though, hitting around 106. Tonight, partial clouds roll in, and we're cooling down to about 76 with a heat index still lingering around 102. Looking ahead to Tuesday, more sunshine awaits us with a high near 95. Heat index values climbing to 103. Stay hydrated out there.
2: Right now, we're sitting at 88 degrees Fahrenheit with 55% relative humidity under clear skies. Winds are coming from the northwest at about 7 miles per hour, and visibility is around 10 miles.
3: 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Vibes are not. 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

They ask you, what was the high point? The Hall of Fame, selling all those records, pulling Sherry out of the hat. It was all great. But four guys under a street lamp, when it was all still ahead of us. The first time we made that sound, our sound, when everything dropped away and all there was the music, that was the best. That's why I'm still out there singing. Like that bunny on TV with the battery. I just keep going and going and going. Chasing the music. Trying to get home.

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2: Sunny skies today with a high near 98. Keep an eye on that heat index, though, hitting around 106. Tonight, partial clouds roll in, and we're cooling down to about 76 with a heat index still lingering around 102. Looking ahead to Tuesday, more sunshine awaits us with a high near 95. Heat index values climbing to 103. Stay hydrated out there.
3: In Anderson, it's 91 degrees right now with clear skies, relative humidity at 52%, and a light breeze coming from the north around 6 miles per hour.
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2: Sunny skies today with a high near 98. Keep an eye on that heat index, though, hitting around 106. Tonight, partial clouds roll in, and we're cooling down to about 76 with a heat index still lingering around 102. Looking ahead to Tuesday, more sunshine awaits us with a high near 95. Heat index values climbing to 103. Stay hydrated out there.
3: In Anderson, it's 91 degrees right now with clear skies, relative humidity at 52%. And a light breeze coming from the north, around 6 miles per hour.
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0: Sunny skies today with a high near 98. Keep an eye on that heat index, though, hitting around 106. Tonight, partial clouds roll in, and we're cooling down to about 76 with a heat index still lingering around 102. Looking ahead to Tuesday, more sunshine awaits us with a high near 95. Heat index values climbing to 103. Stay hydrated out there.
1: In Anderson, it's 91 degrees right now with clear skies, relative humidity at 52%, and a light breeze coming from the north around 6 miles per hour.
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celebrating the artist and the music of the Carolinas. Also from Lancaster, South Carolina, our dear friend Cecilia Patterson. It's Fever on the Midday Beach Party. 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
3: Sunny skies today with a high near 98. Keep an eye on that heat index, though. Hitting around 106. Tonight, partial clouds roll in, and we're cooling down to about 76 with a heat index still lingering around 102. Looking ahead to Tuesday, more sunshine awaits us with a high near 95. Heat index values climbing to 103. Stay hydrated out there.
4: Right now in Anderson, it's 93.9 degrees with clear skies overhead. Relative humidity is 44%. And winds are coming from the west-northwest around...
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6: sunny
5: Sylvia
6: skies today with a high near 98. Keep an eye on that heat index, though, hitting around 106. Tonight, partial clouds roll in, and we're cooling down to about 76 with a heat index still lingering around 102. Looking ahead to Tuesday, more sunshine awaits us with a high near 95. Heat index values climbing to 103. Stay hydrated out there.
7: Right now in Anderson, it's 93.9 degrees with clear skies overhead. Relative humidity is 44%, and winds are coming from the west-northwest around 6 miles per hour.
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1: The heart and soul of beach music. Since 1958, the Embers have set the soundtrack for countless memories, blending rhythm, soul, and energy into the very heart of Carolina beach music. The Bobby Tomlinson Story takes you on a journey through the eyes of the original drummer and driving force behind the band that shaped a genre and captivated generations.
2: My recollection is I had a little box of 45 RPM records. It was a record by Lee Allen called Chuggin'. It was on a record label called Embers Recordings, and it was written with Logs and Fire. I thought that was it, but later on, he said we named it after the motel that's over on 85 around Burlington called the Embers Motel. You know, it doesn't matter, with the Embers.
1: From behind-the-scene anecdotes and rare insights into never-before-told stories about the music, the musicians, and the magic that have kept the Embers going strong for over 60 years. The Bobby Tomlinson Story, available now wherever books are sold.
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1: Sunny skies this afternoon with a high near 98. And whoa, the heat index could feel as high as 106. A gentle west wind will come in at 7 to 10 miles per hour. Tonight, it turns partly cloudy with a low around 76 and heat index values still up to 102. As we wander into Tuesday, more sunshine awaits us with a high hitting 95 and heat index values could reach 103. Stay cool out there. Right now in Anderson, it's 93.9 degrees with clear skies overhead. Relative humidity is 44%, and winds are coming from the west-northwest around 6 miles per hour.
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1: Sunny skies this afternoon with a high near 98. And whoa, the heat index could feel as high as 106. A gentle west wind will come in at 7 to 10 miles per hour. Tonight, it turns partly cloudy with a low around 76 and heat index values still up to 102. As we wander into Tuesday, more sunshine awaits us with a high hitting 95. And heat index values could reach 103. Stay cool out there! Right now in Anderson, it's 95 degrees with a relative humidity of 46%, and we've got a light breeze blowing from the northwest at 9 miles per hour. Skies are clear.
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0: Carolina.
1: Sunny skies this afternoon, with a high near 98. And whoa, the heat index could feel as high as 106. A gentle west wind will come in at 7 to 10 miles per hour. Tonight, it turns partly cloudy, with a low around 76, and heat index values still up to 102. As we wander into Tuesday, more sunshine awaits us with a high hitting 95, and heat index values could reach 103. Stay cool out there! Right now in Anderson, it's 95 degrees with a relative humidity of 46%, and we've got a light breeze blowing from the northwest at 9 miles per hour. Skies are clear.
2: And that's the forecast. It's so hot outside, people are actively fighting over parking spots under the only tree in the lot. Stay cool. 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
1: Sunny skies this afternoon with a high near 98. And whoa, the heat index could feel as high as 106. A gentle west wind will come in at 7 to 10 miles per hour. Tonight, it turns partly cloudy with a low around 76 and heat index values still up to 102. As we wander into Tuesday, more sunshine awaits us with a high hitting 95 and heat index values could reach 103. Stay cool out there. In Anderson right now, it's 98 degrees with clear skies. Humidity is at 37%. And a west-southwest wind is blowing around 10 miles per hour, with gusts up to about 16 miles per hour.
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1: Sunny skies this afternoon, with a high near 98. And whoa, the heat index could feel as high as 106. A gentle west wind will come in at 7 to 10 miles per hour. Tonight, it turns partly cloudy, with a low around 76, and heat index values still up to 102. As we wander into Tuesday, more sunshine awaits us with a high hitting 95, and heat index values could reach 103. Stay cool out there! In Anderson right now, it's 98 degrees with clear skies. Humidity is at 37%, and a west-southwest wind is blowing around 10 miles per hour, with gusts up to about 16 miles per hour.
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4: We got to do our alma mater. 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
1: I want you to want

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2: Sunny skies this afternoon with a high near 98. And whoa, the heat index could feel as high as 106. A gentle west wind will come in at 7 to 10 miles per hour. Tonight, it turns partly cloudy, with a low around 76, and heat index values still up to 102. As we wander into Tuesday, more sunshine awaits us with a high hitting 95, and heat index values could reach 103. Stay cool out there!
3: Right now in Anderson, it's 98 degrees with clear skies, relative humidity around 37%, and a light breeze blowing from the west at about 8 miles per hour.
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0: sunny skies this afternoon, with a high near 98. And whoa, the heat index could feel as high as 106. A gentle west wind will come in at 7 to 10 miles per hour. Tonight, it turns partly cloudy, with a low around 76, and heat index values still up to 102. As we wander into Tuesday, more sunshine awaits us with a high hitting 95, and heat index values could reach 103. Stay cool out there!
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Berry and Sweet Little 16, the first and biggest of his eight hits from 1958. The tune was inspired by a breathless 11-year-old autograph hound whom Chuck had met backstage at a concert in Denver. The history of rock and roll sweeps on through a collage of number one records from 1958, starting with one released in 1957, but it became number one in 1958.

0: Very good, boys.
1: Let's sing it again. Yeah, let's sing
0: no,
1: it
0: that's
1: again.
0: Enough. Let's not overdo it.
1: What do you mean overdo it? We want to sing it
0: now, wait
1: again.
0: A minute, boys.
1: Yeah, great. Why can't we sing
0: Alvin,
1: it again?
0: Alvin, cut that out.
2: New faces on the pop scene from 1958 included the Chipmunks, Neil Sedaka, the Shirelles, Brooke Benton, the Kingston Trio, Bobby Darin, and Dion. 1958 was also the year that a Texas group captured a Grammy Award for Best Rhythm and Blues Recording. Leader Dave Burgess recalled how the Champs got lucky.
3: Tequila was an afterthought. Tequila was strictly a B-side that we made up the song as we went along on the, in a rehearsal room at the last minute. We did one take. It took us about 4 minutes. And it turned out to be, of course, the A-side all the way and launched a whole career for the group.

The Champs, featuring on lead guitar Glenn Campbell. Later, the Champs personnel would change to include Jimmy Seals and Dash Crofts on such hits as Too Much Tequila and Limbo Rock. Next, a group from Staten Island that took their name from a whiskey bottle. Their first and only hit is coming up on the History of Rock and Roll. The History of Rock and Roll continues with the hits of 1990.

0: The Elegants and Little Star, a nursery rhyme rewritten into one of the biggest hits of 1958. 1 month after Little Star, an East Texas disc jockey made his mark on the history of rock and roll. Producer Bill Hall remembered how J.P. Richardson's biggest hit came about.
1: We were going to the studio to do another song, which was Purple People Eater Meets the Witch Doctor. And the gentleman in Houston that owned the recording studio and the label, and he said, "What do you have for the other side?" And I said, "We'll have something." Well, the big bopper, who was J.P. Richardson, wrote Chantilly Lace on the way to the studio.

0: Telly Lace from J.P. Richardson, better known as the Big Bopper.
1: Originally, you know, he didn't do it as the Big Bopper, you know, where he says, hello, this is the Big Bopper. When the record was being recorded, he was doing commercials for a lawnmower, Big Yazoo. And he started off as the Big Yazoo, and we said, no, you can't do that because it's a commercial item. So he went back to the Big Bopper.
0: The Big Bopper went on to tour America and was set to receive a gold record for Chantilly Lace in the spring of 1959. Before he could, though, he was killed in a plane crash, along with Buddy Holly and Ritchie Valens. Next, a group that developed their sound by singing in the echo of a New York train station. Little Anthony of the Imperials talked about his singing style.
2: I was 16, and my voice had developed into a deeper tone, but I would always talk like I'm talking now. And George Goldner, the owner of the record company, told me, he says, why don't you sing like you talk? And I couldn't figure out what he meant. So I would go home day in and day out and try different ways to sing like he said, and it wouldn't come out. To one day I caught a cold, very bad head cold, and forced me to use my wind a different way, which came out with a tone that is what Little Anthony is known of, as simple as that.
0: Little Anthony remembered the Imperials' biggest record.
2: George Goldner told us at the recording session that he wanted us to sing this song, and we thought it was awfully dumb. Didn't want to sing it, but he insisted, and he was the man, so we sang it. And we rehearsed it in about an hour. And if anybody remembers that record in the background, they'll hear a sound that is ooh, ooh, ooh. Well, we didn't create that sound. That sound came from another song. It was done by another group. We had to think of something real quick, and we couldn't think of anything, and we had to think of whatever it was. It had to be a simple tonation. And that came from Earth Angel. Same background. If you listen to it, the Penguins.

0: The Imperials and Tears on My Pillow from the summer of 1958. The Imperials' style was called doo-wop, a fast-fading form of music that dominated much of 50s rhythm and blues. Another group on the doo-wop bandwagon was the Moonglows, who had their biggest record just 1 month later.
1: I shall never love another.
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Warm Glows and the Ten Commandments of Love, a song later reworked into a shampoo commercial. 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
1: 1958 was also the year that early American folk music was reborn, as Bob Shane of the Kingston Trio recalled.
2: Before the Kingston Trio, there was no means of the folk world expressing itself on records. 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When it did break through, that opened the door for just myriads of folk singers to come through and express themselves.
3: Throughout history, there have been many songs written about the Eternal Triangle. This next one tells the story of a Mr. Grayson, a beautiful woman, and a condemned man named Tom Dooley. When the sun rises tomorrow, Tom Dooley must hang.

0: Dave Guard, leader of the Kingston Trio, recalled how Tom Dooley came about.
1: Sort of a gray-haired guy with glasses came in, sang some of his favorite songs, among which was Tom Dooley, and we picked up on it immediately, thought it was the real legend. We visited the places and saw what happened, and it's utterly believable. Tom Dooley was a Civil War veteran, Southern side, came back, I think he killed his girl in 1867, and was kind of making it across the hill to Tennessee by night with his other girlfriend, and it said that he composed the song himself just before he died, in, I guess, 1867. You know, the night before he was about to be hung, really. It's a real thing.
0: Tom Dooley was just one of many hits for the Kingston Trio, who paved the way for a folk revival in the 60s. Next, the Platters, when the history of rock and roll continues into 1959. The history of rock and roll continues into 1959 with

Platters from 1959 and Smoke Gets in Your Eyes, a record that was almost banned. The widow of composer Jerome Kern tried to block its release. She felt that the Platters' sultry doo-wop might hurt her husband's song. But it didn't. In fact, it leads off our collage of number one music from 1959.

10 years after 16 Candles, Acress lead singer Johnny Maestro was to return with a new group, the Brooklyn Bridge. 1959 was also the year that an old folk ballad was transformed into number one music by Lloyd Price.

Lloyd Price, whose later hits included Personality and I'm Gonna Get Married. He was one of the first stars of New Orleans to make it big in rock and roll. Another early rock star was a high school student from California. After his first hit, Donna, became a million seller, disc jockeys decided to flip the record and play the other side. What they found was an old Mexican festival song, Rocked Up and Revved Up by 17-year-old Richie Valens.

0: La Bamba from Ritchie Valens in the spring of 1959. At the same time, the Philadelphia sound was on the rise, and leading the pack was a 19-year-old trumpet player. Frankie Avalon recalled his biggest record ever.
1: There was a songwriter from Philadelphia by the name of Ed Marshall. He came to my house in Philadelphia, knocked on the door, and introduced himself, and he said, "I have a song I'd like you to hear." And he sat down at my piano and started playing the song. And then I really got excited, and I called a fellow by the name of Pete DeAngelis, who was my producer at the time, and I brought the song over to him, and within 3 days we set up a recording session. We did 9 takes on it, and it was a very exciting session because we...

0: Venus from Frankie Avalon.
1: At the end of the session, when I heard the playback, I said, if the younger people like the songs, it'll probably be the biggest record I'll ever have. And the song was released about 3 days after that. And within about a week and a half, it had sold 1 million copies.
0: Venus was Frankie Avalon's biggest record, his most successful of more than a dozen top 40 hits. 17 years later, Frankie was to remake Venus in a disco version and have a hit with the song all over again. Next, another remake of an old blues song called Casey Lovin'. We'll hear it when the history of rock and roll continues. The history of rock and roll continues now with a chart sweep to 1959. Wilbert Harrison.

Robert Harrison was a blues man who took KC Lovin' and transformed it into Kansas City in the summer of 1959. More than 10 years would elapse before Wilbert had another hit record, but it finally came in the form of Let's Work Together. The History of Rock and Roll now presents a collage of big hits from 1959.

0: The fall of 1959 was marked by the last major stand of doo-wop music. Zeke Carey, of a group called the Flamingos, recalled their biggest record, which closed out a decade.
1: Only Advice to You was recorded when we were doing an album called Flamingos Serenade. And we had to do 12 love ballads, great standards. When we came in, there was no such thing as being able to overdub the harmony because there were three tracks. You had a track for the band, you had a track for the lead singer, and you had a track for the harmony. So there was no being able to come back and redo it. So we cut I Only Have Eyes for You at the same time. I mean, with the band, the group, there was no coming back and overdubbing, things like that.

0: Flamingos, and I Only Have Eyes for You, which was first sung by Dick Powell in the 1934 movie Dames. The close of the 50s and the dawn of the 60s brought an end to the classic era of doo-wop music. The second generation of rock and roll, Motown, girl groups, the Philadelphia sound, and the beat of California were beginning. Doo-wop was to blend with funky rhythm and gospel into a new form of music, which we were later to call soul. The legacy of doo-wop lived on through such groups as the Miracles, the Belmonts, and the Four Seasons. We'll hear them all as we move into the 1960s, when the history of rock and roll continues.
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1: Sunny skies this afternoon, with a high near 98. And whoa, the heat index could feel as high as 106. A gentle west wind will come in at 7 to 10 miles per hour. Tonight, it turns partly cloudy, with a low around 76, and heat index values still up to 102. As we wander into Tuesday, more sunshine awaits us with a high hitting 95. And heat index values could reach 103. Stay cool out there.
2: Right now in Anderson, we're at 99 degrees Fahrenheit with 36% humidity, and it's clear out there. Winds are coming from the west-northwest at around 9 miles per hour.
3: 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Don't blame us. It's the upstate.
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0: 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Kickoff week has arrived. 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This is Kevin Selman alongside Coach Dickie Smith, Kim Bailey, and Kane Evans as we bring you the best in Yellow Jacket football. 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

0: 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And there they go! Almost on time this morning. 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
3: Sunny skies this afternoon with a high near 98. And whoa, the heat index could feel as high as 106. A gentle west wind will come in at 7 to 10 miles per hour. Tonight, it turns partly cloudy with a low around 76. And heat index values still up to 102. As we wander into Tuesday, more sunshine awaits us with a high hitting 95. And heat index values could reach 103. Stay cool out there! In Anderson right now, it's 97 degrees with a relative humidity of 36%, and we're seeing mostly clear skies. Winds are coming from the west-northwest at about 12 miles per hour, with gusts up to 18 miles per hour.
4: Weather update complete. Enjoy the sunshine, but remember, there's a very fine line between a golden tan and looking like a cooked lobster. Protect your skin and pump the music.
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1: Sunny skies this afternoon, with a high near 98. And whoa, the heat index could feel as high as 106. A gentle west wind will come in at 7 to 10 miles per hour. Tonight, it turns partly cloudy, with a low around 76, and heat index values still up to 102. As we wander into Tuesday, more sunshine awaits us with a high hitting 95. And heat index values could reach 103. Stay cool out there! In Anderson right now, it's 97 degrees with a relative humidity of 36%, and we're seeing mostly clear skies. Winds are coming from the west-northwest at about 12 miles per hour, with gusts up to 18 miles per hour.
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2: Sunny skies this afternoon with a high near 98. And whoa, the heat index could feel as high as 106. A gentle west wind will come in at 7 to 10 miles per hour. Tonight, it turns partly cloudy, with a low around 76, and heat index values still up to 102. As we wander into Tuesday, more sunshine awaits us with a high hitting 95, and heat index values could reach 103. Stay cool out there!
3: In Anderson, we're at 97 degrees, with relative humidity around 40%. Winds are coming from the west-southwest at about 9 miles per hour, and the sky is mostly clear.
4: That's the weather. Short, local, and less confusing than South Carolina winter.
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0: This is it, Yellow Jacket fans. Kickoff week has arrived. 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This is Kevin Selman alongside Coach Dickie Smith, Kim Bailey, and Kane Evans as we bring you the best in Yellow Jacket football. 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
1: Partly cloudy tonight, with a low around 76. We'll have that heat index climbing as high as 102, so stay hydrated. Tomorrow, mostly sunny skies and a high near 96, with the heat index also touching 101. Tomorrow night, mostly clear, cooling down to about 73. Looks like summer is sticking around. In Anderson, we're at 97 degrees, with relative humidity around 40%. Winds are coming from the west-southwest at about 9 miles per hour, and the sky is mostly clear.
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6: Partly cloudy tonight, with a low around 76. We'll have that heat index climbing as high as 102, so stay hydrated. Tomorrow, mostly sunny skies and a high near 96. With the heat index also touching 101. Tomorrow night, mostly clear, cooling down to about 73. Looks like summer is sticking around. In Anderson, we're at 96.1 degrees Fahrenheit with 44% humidity under clear skies. Winds are coming from the west at about 7 miles per hour, and visibility is around 10 miles.
7: Anderson County forecast complete. Now go outside carefully. The humidity may already know your name.
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1: Partly cloudy tonight, with a low around 76. We'll have that heat index climbing as high as 102, so stay hydrated. Tomorrow, mostly sunny skies and a high near 96, with the heat index also touching 101. Tomorrow night, mostly clear, cooling down to about 73. Looks like summer is sticking around. In Anderson, we're at 96.1 degrees Fahrenheit with 44% humidity under clear skies. Winds are coming from the west at about 7 miles per hour, and visibility is around 10 miles.
2: 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Accurate enough for Anderson and brave enough for South Carolina humidity.
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